guy.

FBI.

0: says the memorandum will be signed in Switzerland on Friday. Back home, our nation's Fight the Lie campaign has now raised close to $4 million, with Barnaby Joyce asked on the ABC exactly how the money will be spent.
1: Straight back to their base in Oakland after the win. They'll now face off against the USA on Saturday in Seattle.

It's a

zeige es.

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3: Bloody hell, Jibles. Donald Trump has ordered his Navy to end its blockade of the Strait of Hormuz after the US and Iran finally agreed to a peace deal. Mediator Pakistan says the memorandum will be signed in Switzerland on Friday. Back home, One Nation's Fire the Liar campaign has now raised close to $4 million, with Bunnaby Joyce asked on the ABC exactly how the money will be spent.
4: Well, so the best possibility is looking at an advertising campaign to get rid of the Labor government.
3: Business groups have hit out at the government as an inquiry into its tax changes gets underway today, but the inquiry will only run for 2 days and a number of witnesses have been blocked from appearing. David Alexander from the Chamber of Commerce and Industry has told Nine these are big changes that need more attention.
5: There's no excuse for having a snap inquiry 2 days when there's problems that are emerging every day, really. This deserves a longer period of scrutiny.
3: Switzerland has voted down a proposed population cap, citing fears it would have devastating impacts on their economy. The proposal sought to stop the country's population going above 10 million before 2050. Early indications show around 55% of

actually

intentions

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0: RDO today. How good. Having Monday off, long weekend. What are you up to?
1: Nothing, just sitting there watching the grass grow.
0: And is it growing fast today, Matt, or slow?
1: Too quick.
0: Gotta head out and mow soon.

一台。

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I just found out that just

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sensational. And guys got himself

0: because I won't be here. Otherwise, I would have gone. Yeah,
1: oh, yeah, of course. Bye-bye. Yeah, yeah. Thanks for that. See you soon. Righto, June, I haven't forgotten you there. I gathered you're probably not mad keen to go to the Speedway on the weekend, or are you going to surprise me?
2: No, not now. We used to go all the time the grandchildren. It was great.
1: And, you know, we were talking about the Bee Gees in Redcliffe a few months ago, and I remember Charlie lives at Warree, and he used to tell me that he used to go to the Speedway at Redcliffe when he was a kid, and they had this bunch of kids that would entertain at halftime, or not halftime, but during the breaks, you know what I mean? And it was the Bee Gees.
2: Yeah, right.
1: They used to play there at the Redcliffe Speedway as well. Incredible stuff.
2: Oh,
1: right?
2: Yes. Really we never ever went there, but when we had the grandchildren up here, we used to go out to Edmonton quite a bit.
1: It's always lots of fun.
2: It's great.
1: Hey, one other question for you, if you don't mind me asking. Who's the boss at your place, you or Roy?
2: Oh, at the moment, I suppose I am at the moment.
1: He hasn't got much to say.
2: We don't argue or anything.
1: Yeah.
2: Yeah, no, he's good. But that's good. Fella.
1: I think you guys have been together for so long, so you don't need to talk sometimes. You know, the communication is there. It doesn't matter. So
2: that's right.
1: Well, hopefully it's going okay, because I know he's had a bit of a tough couple of years, but it's always good to have you guys along. And I know Roy's he's listening in, and he knows everything that I'm doing about what I'm about to do. No, he should be doing this now. I know. I got it on good authority that he listens in and he keeps an ear out for me. So a special good morning to him this morning. Righto. What do you think it is? About one in eight men wish they could do this and think that most women can. What do you reckon, June?
2: Sewing on a button.
1: Yeah. Not in my place. I'm the one that sews on the buttons. There's no doubt about that. But a bit of a reversal. You should see me in my apron. That's enough to make anyone cry. Another great answer. Well done. But no, Artie, he's an obstinate old you-know-what this morning. Hey, June, have a wonderful day. Great to talk to you. Say hello to the boss. Good, I know you're the boss, but we'll talk soon. Cheers.
2: Sometimes. Most
1: times.
2: Okay, thank you, Murray.
1: Bye. Back again tomorrow morning with the survey says, and I do have some more of those family passes to go along with the Speedway. I think I've actually got one or two left there. Well, at least one, possibly two, even three. Yeah, three, I think, by the look of it. Jump on the phone, 1-300-872-911, and you can go and check out the Speedway this Friday and Saturday night.
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0: Well, it sounds like we are back on board with our streaming service. So if you just tune in through our streaming service, good to have you along this morning. It just, I don't know why it does that. It just goes a bit weird from time to time. But good morning, it's Murray. Nice to have you along for the Brekkie Show. We do it thanks to our good friends at Botanical Lifestyle Resort. 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We have news coming out fairly shortly, and after news, we look back into history. It is our time tunnel for today. Quite an interesting day in history. And as we get, well, towards the middle of the week, Thursday, not too far away, we have our garden gurus. I think we've got Neil on board this week, so join us. Thanks to Limberlost Garden Centre. It is where beautiful gardens begin. 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We do it just after news at 7:30 on Thursday mornings. It is our garden gurus right here at 4CA. We better head to 8:30 news. It's up next.
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6: Good morning, I'm Bethany Rolls here with your local news. Well, a long-running fraud investigation in the far north has led to a fourth arrest. Cairns officers took a 37-year-old Cohen woman into custody last week, alleging that she misused funds to pay for a private suite and catering at rugby league matches in Brisbane over a three-year period. She has been charged with dishonestly applying property as a director over $30,000, and she'll front Cohen Magistrates Court next month. In other news, plans for a new barge at Cape Tribulation is set to keep residents north of the Daintree River connected during future natural disasters. It comes as residents were cut off by road for more than 3 months following Cyclone Jasper in December 2023, and again for 1 month when the Daintree ferry was damaged due to flooding in March of this year. Douglas Shire Mayor Lisa Scomazon says that council is conducting feasibility studies to identify the best location for the barge access point.
7: So for locals and visitors, it really means confidence and that they can get the supplies and get people moving. So we can get people in and out of north of the river then, if anything happens, especially with the roads. So we're still very much in the planning stage.
6: Major upgrade works are underway at Cairns Bayview and Brinsmead reservoirs, with water storages taken offline after deterioration was found in their roofs. Contractors are now replacing the structure as part of a $24 million project, including full roof removal, new lightweight metal roofs and internal relining. Council says that the upgrades will strengthen water security ahead of the next wet season. And finally, a boost for more than 20 events across Queensland thanks to a $1.17 million state funding announcement. It's part of Destination 2045, supporting homegrown events. Big Talk One Fire, Innisfail Riverfest, Outback by the Sea Festival and Run Port Douglas are all among the successful events in our region. All up, the 21 recipients are expected to inject more than $90 million into the state's economy.
8: These are all festivals that will deliver more visitor nights, support our local economy, and most importantly, deliver for our community.
6: Minister for Education John Paul Langbroek speaking there.
9: National News now.
10: Hi there, I'm Jai Motts. Tomorrow's a big day for One Nation. Not only is it releasing its Fire the Lie campaign during the State of Origin, but Pauline Hanson's addressing the National Press Club. Barnaby Joyce telling Nine his leader is up for a grilling.
11: People will be out with steak knives, but, you know, we've got to present ourselves to the Australian people and, you know, we've got to man up for the challenge.
10: Overseas, California Governor Gavin Newsom has lashed out at US President Donald Trump, accusing him of launching politically motivated investigations. The governor claims Trump directed the Justice Department to carry out investigations on him and his wife relating to their taxes. The Sydney mum who was attacked by a shark at Coogee Beach remains on life support this morning after having her left arm amputated. 35-year-old Leah Stewart was mauled by a 4-metre great white on Saturday. It's the fifth attack at a Sydney beach since September. And the Australian Chiropractors Association says the cost of living's preventing almost half of those with back pain from getting treatment. It's done a study finding almost 87% of women have suffered back pain in the past year.
9: White Rock Estate by Ken Frost Homes, now selling. 4CA, your sport now.
10: Checking sport, Collingwood is poised to sign Lachie Neale on a 3-year deal. The Herald Sun reports the Pies blew away rivals with a contract tipped to be around $2.5 to $3 million. Frio were confident earlier this year that the Lion would head west. And the Broncos' injury woes continue with Ezra Mamm suffering an AC joint injury. The 5'8" now in doubt to face the Roosters after Brisbane's bye this weekend. That's the latest in news and sport.
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0: We are expecting an update from the Bureau that should come through at 9 o'clock this morning. We'll cross to the Bureau as well, get all the very latest. We did that just before news at 10. But a little cloudy today. We've got a medium chance of showers, most likely later tonight. Those south to southeasterlies to about 25 k's an hour. 27 degrees our top for today. A little cooler, around about 26 for tomorrow. Up to a high chance of showers and those southeasterlies hanging around. Things have cleared up at least a little out across the waters. That strong wind warning no longer in place. Currently, just a few very light sprinkles way out to sea this morning, looking pretty clear for the bulk of the region. A good measure of sunshine coming through as well. Currently, it is on 22 degrees. We've got about 75% relative humidity, and that southerly wind through at about 20 k's an hour. In just a sec, we look back in history. It is our time tunnel for today. It's the 16th of June.
9: 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If you've ever been told that you're going to regret that in the morning, chances are you're waking up to breakfast with Murray Jones. 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
1: If it is your birthday today, maybe a special anniversary that you're celebrating, have yourself a wonderful day. Well, the 16th of June, not a great day for our friends in New Zealand. They probably don't really want to mark this day. But back in 1840, New Zealand became a dependency of New South Wales. Back in 1845, explorer Ludwig Leichhardt discovered and named the Mitchell River in far north Queensland. It was named after Sir Thomas Mitchell, the Surveyor General, once again, for New South Wales. In 1869, one of Australia's great explorers, Captain Charles Sturt, died. In 1890, Stan Laurel, one half of the Laurel and Hardy duo, was born. He was actually born in the UK, and I'm sure you remember their theme music. It's funny how it just grinds to a halt. Stan Laurel, born on this day back in 1890. He died back in 1965. On this day back in 1903, Henry Ford founded the Ford Motor Company. And here he is talking to the media about 31 years later. And certainly the whole of the US was kind of relying on the Ford Motor Company to help pull them out of the Depression.
2: Well, as far as we're concerned, the Depression's over. We'll build a million cars next year.
3: A million cars? Well, that's wonderful. That'll do a lot to pull the country out of the Depression.
2: Well, a million or better.
3: Can I print that?
2: Yes, sir.
3: You'll pardon me just a moment while I get on the telephone.
1: There he is talking to the media back in 1934, but Henry Ford founded the Ford Motor Company on this day back in 1903. In 1911, IBM was founded in Endicott, New York, and in the same year, a 772-gram meteorite fell to Earth just near Kilbourne in Wisconsin. It ended up damaging a barn. Peter Sterling, the Australian rugby league player and sportscaster, turning 66 years of age today. Back in February 2008, Sterling was named in the list of Australia's 100 greatest players. 1967, and the Monterey Pop Festival began in California, featuring appearances by the Jimi Hendrix Experience, The Who, Janis Joplin and Otis Redding. It became an inspiration and a template for future music festivals, including the Woodstock Festival in 1969. In 1971, enigmatic American rapper Tupac Shakur was born. Sadly, he died back in 1996 of gunshot wounds after an altercation with a Crips gang member. Here he is talking about independence, but a little bit of a hand up, seeing there's so much wealth and so much greed in the US.
4: And it's like, you know, everybody need a little help on their way to being self-reliant. Everybody need a little something and they to be independent. No independent person just grew up and was born independent. You worked and you learned teamwork and you learned cooperation and unity and struggle, and then you became independent.
1: Not backwards about expressing an opinion there. Tupac Shakur, born on this day back in 1971. The Sharks' Matty Moylan is turning 35 years of age today. And back in 2010, Bhutan became the first country in the world to institute a total ban on tobacco. Well, there it is. That is our time tunnel for today. It is the 16th of June. If it's a special day for you, enjoy. It's 8464CA.

0: well, we're still stringing you out. It is your chance to get into the draw for $10,000. It is our key song, $10,000 cash track here at 4CA. Listening out for Chumbawamba and, of course, that tub-thumping song. As soon as you hear it, jump on the phone, 1-300-872-911. 14 minutes to 9, coming up after 9 this morning. For Men's Health Week, we're going to talk about the link between men's health and when it's not so good and the prevalence of family violence. An important discussion, a challenging discussion in some ways. Join us, we do it after news at 9 o'clock this morning. But stay there on your radio shortly. More of those better music and great songs you love to listen to here at 4CA.
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2: Yes, winding down, Gary had eye issues and I'd been diagnosed with MS, so it was to wind down a little bit. 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It was the hub of the town, so it stayed open and we kept working.
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0: 100% Cairns and the Tropical North. Good morning, it's 8464CA. Bit of tub thumping there from Chumbawamba. Let's go to the lines. Caller number one, good morning.
1: Hey, good morning.

0: large ass couch because my couch is very small. I'm a very big man. I'm a very big man.
1: Well, you said you're a big moon, and I guess, well, you could be a big moon too, actually.
0: Yeah, I'm in orbit.
1: Mate, well done. Well done. Congratulations. Tell you what, the girls will be a bit upset that you got through, but they all ask about you all the time. Where's Matthew? Where's Matthew? So I think they'll be pretty happy to hear that you're the one that's got through. Yeah. Mate, congratulations. Good luck in the draw.
0: I'll be doing some something with Chumbawamba now.
1: You certainly will. Mate, you have a wonderful day, and thanks for being lucky caller for our $10,000 cash tracks. We'll talk soon.
0: No worries.
1: Cheers.
0: All right, bye. Young

0: We continue our Wellness Tuesday after news and talking to the Assistant Minister responsible when it comes to some of these issues, particularly family violence. Stay tuned. After news coming up next at 9, and we'll check out the latest forecast from the Bureau as well.
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2: 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Meanwhile, Smithfield Library has officially reopened after a major renovation. 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
7: Good morning, I'm Bethany Ross here with your local news. Well, Cairns detectives have charged a fourth person as part of a five-year fraud investigation here in the Far North. Police arrested a 37-year-old Cohen woman, alleging that she used funds to purchase a private suite and catering at rugby league games in Brisbane between 2022 and 2025. She's been charged with dishonestly applying property as a director involving more than $30,000 and will appear in Cohen Magistrates Court next month. Meanwhile, police have also charged two teens over a break-in and damage at an Edmonton sporting complex. It's alleged that a group forced their way into a sports shed on June 11, stole a ride on mower and then drove it through fences before running off when officers arrived. A 14-year-old Warrior boy and a 15-year-old White Rock boy have each been charged with entering premises, willful damage, unlawful use of a motor vehicle and obstructing police. Both will be dealt with under the Youth Justice Act. Meanwhile, residents north of the Daintree River will be better equipped to deal with future natural disasters, with Douglas Shire Council currently deciding on where to build a new barge at Cape Tribulation, with Cow Bay named a possible location.
8: Feasibility studies will have to be completed before we can progress any further. Permits and things like that is what we need to be looking at as well. We're hoping that the work will be completed by the end of next financial year, 2026-27, and it all depends really on the feasibility studies.
7: That's Mayor Lisa Scommazon speaking there. It does come as critical upgrades costing $8.5 million are also set to improve vehicle access and traffic control at the Daintree Ferry Precinct. And finally, Cairns-based Captor Group is growing its wildlife tourism network, purchasing Townsville's long-running Billabong Sanctuary. Captor says the park strengthens a wildlife trail, which now stretches from the Daintree down to Townsville. Billabong's founders Bob and Del Fleming say it was a tough decision, but the Woodward family shares their conservation values.
9: This legacy that Bob and Del created is a really good fit within the Captor Group. You know, a similar background in they're celebrating 40 years of operation last year, and we are this year celebrating 50 years of longevity in the industry as well.
7: That's Ben Woodward from Captor speaking there.
5: National News now.
10: Hi there, I'm Jai Morse. Federal Labor claims it's doing everything it can to keep fuel prices down, despite tensions easing between the US and Iran. Aussie motorists are being warned petrol prices could remain high as the fuel excise wraps up at the end of the month.
11: As the government, we're doing everything we can. Mm. There's obviously been significant international developments, and of course we welcome the ceasefire, but recovery will take some time.
10: Employment Minister Amanda Rishworth online there. British teens aren't impressed. Their government set to follow Australia by banning social media for under 16s. This girl telling the BBC she's been averaging around 9 hours of screen time each weekend.
12: You're going to have a lot more time to fill. And what will you do?
13: Stare at a wall.
10: Dozens of students at a university in California have walked out of their graduation ceremony. It was part of a protest against the ceremony's keynote speaker, Google CEO Sundar Pichai. It's reported the students were protesting against the company's work with the US government.
5: White Rock Estate by Ken Frost Homes, now selling. 4CA, your sport now.
10: In sport, Lachie Neal's tipped to pull on the black and white as Collingwood's reportedly tabled an offer that's blown away rivals. The Herald Sun reports the Pies are offering the Lion around $3 million for a three-year deal, trumping offers from Fremantle. The 33-year-old is expected to leave Brisbane at the end of the season. And Melbourne is preparing for an influx of rugby league fans ahead of tomorrow's night's State of Origin clash at the MCG. The Maroons looking to level the scoreboard after New South Wales game one win. That's the latest in news and sport.
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12: A little cloudy today. We've got a medium chance of showers, most likely later tonight, though south to southeasterlies to about 25 k's an hour. Top wind about 27 degrees. Actually, let me just check and see if that is an updated forecast. Yes, it is an updated forecast. Medium chance of showers, mainly this evening, southeasterlies to 25, top of 27. Yep, looking like it's the correct one. Partly cloudy out across the waters for tomorrow as well. But we've still got that high chance of showers likely to come through for the Cairns region tomorrow. End up looking like those southeasterlies will build just a little bit. Top around about 26 degrees for tomorrow. Let's have a look at the current observations in just a sec, but let's head out across the waters. Southeasterlies to about 25 knots. We've got the seas 1 to 2 metres. The southeasterlies, well, 1.5 to 2.5 metres outside the reef. A little cloudy, about a 70% chance of showers. End up looking like it'll be pretty similar for tomorrow as well, with that swell pretty solid too outside the reef, up to about 2.5 metres. But that strong wind warning that was expected to be in place this morning, I can see it has been cancelled overnight. Latest observations, pretty much clear for showers right across the region. Plenty of sunshine this morning, just under 23 degrees now, 75% relative humidity, and that's southerly through at about 20 k's an hour. Family violence and men's health, the connection. We're going to talk about it shortly. Stay with us.
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0: guess that's quite an apt song. You learn, but do you learn? Sometimes us guys, we think we're 10 foot tall and bulletproof, and I guess we need to come back to the reality of where we are, particularly as we get a bit older. An important discussion again this morning. We've had some interesting discussions talking about veterans earlier on this morning, but the Assistant Minister for Social Services and for the Prevention of Family Violence, Jed Carney, joins me this morning. Actually, I should get the, do you say Carney or Carney,
1: no,
0: Jed?
1: Carney
0: is correct.
1: Yeah.
0: I know the Irish can be a bit particular about those type of things, so I thought I'd better check in with you about that one.
1: Thanks, Murray.
0: But nice to have you along this morning, and this week is actually Men's Health Week. And look, something interesting's come across my desk, and I think it really, I guess, focuses on some of the issues. We talk a lot about some issues with youth crime in our region, but when you look at the figures, domestic violence is still one of the largest offences, and hurt people hurt other people. Let's break that down. Let's talk about that further, Jed.
1: Yeah, hurt people hurt other people. Well, you know, there's a lot of different voices telling men and boys who to be, Murray, you know, how to treat others. There's voices online, you know, society. From birth, we tell little boys they have to hide vulnerability, stay strong, even when they're struggling, you know. And we do know that, men are more likely to commit suicide. 75% of all suicides, we know, are men. And so mental health or showing vulnerability and help seeking is not how society thinks men should behave, do you know? And this can lead to all sorts of harmful behaviours later on in life, including the use of violence. And if young boys have been exposed to family domestic violence or sexual abuse as children, we know that that can either be repeated later in life or can go on to be perpetrators. Not everyone, of course, but that can happen. And so we're incredibly interested, and I particularly am looking at how we can help young boys grow up to be really robust, you know, connected, helpful, supported men, and how we can help men seek help if they're worried about their behaviour at home, if they're worried about their mental health. We want them to be able to go and get support. You know, I've talked a lot about this with your fabulous local member, Matt Smith, who I know is a great representative for this area. He's very switched on about family domestic violence and men's health and the connection there. So I think, you know, I'm not taking any accountability away. You should never, ever use violence. And we know that women are killed. A woman a week is killed in this country at the hands of an intimate partner. And that's terrible, and that should not happen. But if we are serious about prevention, then we have to look at how we are growing young boys and how we can help men be the best that they can be.
0: It's important that, you know, we have these public discussions about it, these type of things, and encourage men to really man up in relation to these things and actually deal with these issues. But sadly, we are seeing a bit of a pattern. You know, we're seeing a lot of stuff on social media. We're seeing things in the media about this manosphere. To a degree, this issue is actually becoming more of an issue, particularly the way that young men are being brought up these days, though, Jed.
1: Well, we know that young men spend a lot of time on their phones. I was at an amazing meeting last night here in Cairns where some amazing First Nations people from the LGBTIQ+ community actually said to me, you know, young kids, they have their heads down. They never look up at the sky and they're all looking on their phones. And like any young boys, they're looking about where they fit in with the world. You know, they're worried about all sorts of things, you know, what a teenage boy's like. You've been there, Murray.
0: Sure.
1: And so, unfortunately, they're turning more and more to their devices. And we need to lift their heads up. And there's a really positive story that's coming out of the data right now, and that is that boys with strong relationships, particularly supportive fathers and parents, have much better outcomes. Like, they're 50% less likely to use violence later in life. So there's something that we really need to harness, is to help people be good dads, be good parents, and really get their lift their boys' heads up so that they can get out there and have good, strong relationships. You know, what are healthy relationships about? And I don't know if you know about Dan Repicoli, but he is the envoy for men's health in our government.
0: Yes.
1: And he and I have been travelling around the country talking about this with men and really trying to promote what we call, you know, positive or healthy masculinities and relationship building in young men. And we're also interested in men and how we can actually create a space where men can be vulnerable, where they can talk about their feelings, trying to break down that old trope that men, you know, have to be completely tough and never talk about how they're feeling, because that's not good for your mental health. There's amazing things, Murray. I don't know about Cairns. I should have had a look before I came, actually, but there's men's book clubs. There's dad fit classes where you go and do workouts, and then after you work out, you sit down and talk about what it means to be a dad to you and talk about things that are happening at home. You know, there's men's table where men just go out for dinner together in a group and talk about things. We've got to create these spaces where, you know, we can help men kind of deal with their issues, particularly mental health issues. We do know that if you have moderate to severe depression, you're more like 62% more likely to use intimate partner violence or engage in intimate partner violence, and that's a worry. Mm. So if we can deal with that beforehand, not taking any accountability away from, not making excuses for men who use violence, you know, we're not about that, but Tanya Plibersek, my boss, actually, says that something that we do know is that men who use violence, who leave a violent relationship, then often form another relationship where they're violent, and then another one. So we've got to break that nexus, and I'm trying to look for ways that we can do that properly.
0: And look, you know, from my personal perspective, you know, I guess I've been relatively successful. I've been really, you know, quite lucky in a lot of ways. But, you know, each day I reflect on the things that are important to me, and particularly, you know, my relationship with my son, my sons, plural.
1: Yeah.
0: And I think that's one of the most important things. So I think having that open, strong relationship where you can talk to your son, and you know that your son rings you on a daily basis, you know, that's really the important things, you know, in life. And I do see, though, but thankfully, you know, we do talk about these things, is that there are negative impacts, particularly that I see that he's facing in relation to social media. Thankfully, we talk about those things, and we work them out and we talk about them together. But I guess, you know, they're the important things, and not just being the macho dad, having that relationship, I think, is certainly one of the most important things for me, Minister.
1: Oh, and all the data shows that, Murray. You know, you are spot on. And some people may not have had a very good role model as a father.
0: Sure.
1: So, you know, we have to look at ways that we can connect with dads. Often the best way to do that maybe is when a baby is born. We know who mum is, we know where the baby is, and we know dad. So maybe we need a bit more systematic approach where we approach the dads. We care for the mum and baby. Sure, that's perfect. We need to do that. Let's care for the dads as well and say, how you doing? You know, can we help you be the best dad that you can be? So these are some of the things that we're looking at and thinking about, because that relationship is so important. You know, it's not only, you know, parents as well. It's parenting that's incredibly important. But good male role models, we know, really help shape young boys' attitudes.
0: And I certainly see that with my partner being a primary school teacher as well. Some of the troublesome boys that she has, she's identified some fairly toxic relationships with fathers, which, I mean, sadly, she sees firsthand, contributes to some pretty difficult behaviour. For women, for mums, grandmums, sisters, brothers, partners even, of guys that are challenged, and that's, I guess, what we kind of started to talk about at the beginning of our conversation, encouraging men to man up and actually talk about and deal with these type of things. As we wrap up this morning, what do you think would be some of the best advice for particularly women who find that they're in a relationship with somebody who is basically maybe bordering on some of these issues where they may be perpetrators? What should they do?
1: There is help. There is help out there from 1-800-RESPECT is a national line that you can ring if you are worried. You can speak to your healthcare provider. There are shelters. Please do not feel that you are alone. Absolutely. Do everything you can to be safe. And really, this is what we are about. This government has spent over $4 billion trying to keep women safe and help them flee family, domestic and sexual violence. And I am meeting with some great organisations, some amazing organisations in Cairns. I had two wonderful meetings with this sector yesterday. There is support there. People are willing to help you. I'm at two more meetings today. So there are many organisations. Please don't feel alone. Please ask for help and don't feel that you have to do this on your own.
0: Excellent. This week is Men's Health Week. And, of course, you know, we're not talking about all men here. There's just sadly a small percentage. But
1: unfortunately,
0: they're the ones we hear about, and they're the ones that often cause so much damage to families and to loved ones. Assistant Minister for Social Services and the Prevention of Family Violence, Jake Carney, thank you so much for your time this morning. It's been great to talk to you.
1: It's been a great pleasure, Murray.
0: Talk to you soon. Cheers. It's 8464CA. Welcome to The Breaky Show, 21 past 9.

0: Tony Childs. Good morning, it's 8464CA. The Breaky Show with Murray. Thanks to our good friends at Botanica Lifestyle Resort. Well, I got a call from Elvis before saying, oh, you haven't had a rant about the Strait of Hormuz being open. Well, according to the Iranians, it's still closed. That's why I guess I haven't really spoken about it being reopened, because it all seems a lot like smoke and mirrors at this time. And according to news.com.au this morning, argument has erupted over Donald Trump's peace deal with Iran. His administration is claiming a victory. Well, there's a lot of voices saying that it's basically been a costly and humiliating defeat for the US, according to a lot of media reports this morning. And quite a few of the people, for example, America's Naval War College former professor, a guy called Tom Nichols, has written on news.com.au overnight, Trump and his team in record time just lost a war to a military mediocre. And basically said, even though a dangerous adversary, clearly it's been a loss for the United States. He goes on to say, it is clear that Trump has failed to achieve every single one of the goals he put forward for this war of choice. And now he's determined to sign, seal and deliver America's capitulation as quickly as possible. And I guess if you look at it objectively as well, when it comes to regime change, there's been a failure there. When it comes to nuclear disarmament, exactly the same position as what Obama had basically arranged and put into place many, many years ago. And, of course, the biggest stress for the rest of the world, and I guess the biggest issue, is the closure of the Strait of Hormuz for more than 100 days. And that's caused some real pain worldwide. So that's a reality. And according to reports this morning, Iran is saying no. The Strait of Hormuz remains closed. So certainly the critics, certainly not accepting that it's been a big success for the US in every way, a capitulation and a defeat, according to the naval experts, including Tom Nichols.
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0: good to hear a nice, happy song. A horse with no name. It's America here at 4CA. And some stable relationships for the horses. You might have heard our dad joke of the day at 20 past seven. If you missed out, make sure you don't miss out on our dad jokes of the day tomorrow morning. Well, sadly, we've dealt with some fairly difficult things this morning. A few interesting but kind of challenging things have come up. Let's check out the police report. There's going to be a few challenges there. We cross to the Cairns District Crime Prevention Office in just a sec. Stay with us.
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8: Righto, a bit to get through, some bad behaviour. We were just talking about bad behaviour, but we've got a bit on the crime wrap this morning. And it's Sergeant Kerry Kulikin joins me this morning. Good morning, Kerry. How are you today?
9: I'm not too bad, thanks. Yourself?
8: Yeah, not too bad at all. Got some concerning things to talk about, though. Let's start with the public nuisance charges Cairns City for this morning on the crime wrap.
9: Yes, police were called to a business in Lake Street in the city at about 8:30 a.m. yesterday after a 17-year-old Earlville boy allegedly entered the property and stole a quantity of cash before taking off on foot. Now, officers attended an address in Earlville at about 9:30 a.m. that morning and arrested the boy before searching him and the property. And we're further alleging that a 19-year-old Earlville man at the property attempted to intervene and obstructed police during the search. He was arrested and charged with one count of obstructing police, and police continued their search and recovered a quantity of cash allegedly stolen from that city business an hour earlier. Now, the 17-year-old boy was charged with one count each of enter premises and commit an indictable offence and obstruct police. Police bail was opposed and he's scheduled to appear in the Cairns Children's Court today, and the 19-year-old man was scheduled to appear in the Cairns Magistrates Court on July 2nd.
8: Okay, very concerning behaviour there also from the 19-year-old, particularly when the alleged proceeds of that crime were found on the 17-year-old boy's possession. So, I don't know why they get involved in these type of things, but anyhow.
9: No, it was good work by the officers in the city as well. So they wrapped up this one pretty quickly. So they did a fantastic job, and within 2 hours, all resolved. So fantastic work by our local police.
8: And it sounds like basically all the cash was actually retrieved, as far as we understand.
9: I believe so, yes. Mm. So the police have recovered a quantity of cash, and it's all been lodged as part of our evidence, but certainly will be returned to the owners once it's all finalised. So, all good.
8: Now, look, I was a bit ahead of myself then. You might have picked it up, but I said that was public nuisance. That wasn't. That was the property theft, Cairns City.
9: That was the property theft,
8: yes. Yeah. Down the page. I was always on the wrong page, Gary.
9: Yeah, we've got a bit of public nuisance happening today. So, I can understand.
8: Checking those out. So let's move on correctly now to the public nuisance charges Cairns City.
9: Police were called to a disturbance in Lake Street about 5 p.m. yesterday. We're alleging that two men became involved in a physical altercation. No one was physically injured. However, both men were arrested, and a 37-year-old Cairns North man was charged with one count of commit public nuisance, whilst the 46-year-old Lockhart River man was charged with one count of public nuisance and contravene a direction. Both men are scheduled to appear in the Cairns Magistrates Court on June 30.
8: Okay, more bad behaviour, public nuisance and stealing Cairns North.
9: Yes, this one occurred on the Esplanade about 4 p.m. Now, following reports of a man causing a disturbance, police were called. We're alleging that he's knocked over a witch's hat before smashing a car window and jumping on the vehicle, and then he's taken off on foot. Now, police attended and arrested a 43-year-old Parramatta Park man a short distance away, and further investigations allege that the man stole a camera back in May, on May 9th, from a Cairns North woman. He was charged with one count each of public nuisance and stealing and is scheduled to appear in the Cairns Magistrates Court on June 29.
8: Okay, another concerning one. Let's move on to the stolen cars from overnight, though. And what are we looking at this morning, Karine?
9: Yes, two from overnight, which takes us up to 26 for June and 424 for year-to-date.
8: Okay, so maybe not so good on the year-to-date, but certainly for June, and I think last month at least, things look like they are kind of trending down just a little bit.
9: We've got a number of operations that have been running throughout the Cairns CBD as well as our outer suburbs. So there's plenty of work getting done. I obviously can't report on everything on the radio, sure, but just gives you a bit of an idea of some of the jobs that have been happening in around the Cairns area, and it gives people a bit of an idea of what they should be doing. We've had quite a few car traffic crashes that have happened in the last couple of days just in car parks, and motorists not stopping and providing details to the other vehicles involved. So these sorts of things, I can talk to those sorts of things further down the track, but this sort of stuff, it causes a lot of impact on people that have to have their car then taken and put into repairs and things like that. But all you've got to do is just drop your details or leave some particulars with the vehicle and have someone call you. That's the least you can do, and it's an obligation that everyone must do. If you're involved in a traffic crash, you must stop, render assistance and provide your particulars so that the matter can be resolved quickly, and more often than not it can be dealt with without having police involved.
8: Sure.
9: As well.
8: Sure. Depending on the nature of the accident, if there's no injuries.
9: Yeah, exactly. Sure. No injuries, but anything with injuries or major traffic crashes, police need to be contacted. But certainly minor dings in the car parks and things like that, where it's just a bit of panel damage rather than taking off like a jackrabbit, stop, leave your details, and then the police don't have to come up and try and track you down eventually. So we've had two in the last 2 days where people have crashed into cars in car parks and they've just tried to take off without anyone noticing. But there's witnesses out there that do a fantastic job and drop details of the vehicles involved onto the respective vehicle and certainly dob them in. So it's great for us, but it would be better if those people did it themselves without having the police involved.
8: And a quick good story. I remember a young fella that I know, basically, he just kind of tapped and ran into a car. And I think it was at the Bunnings car park. So he decided he better do the right thing, left his name and details. About an hour later, he got a call back from the owner of the vehicle. And the owner of the vehicle said, look, mate, there's no damage. It's all good. He said, but I just really appreciate the fact that you did the right thing and left the message. And they got talking further. And I think the old boy gave the young fella a job to do it around the house.
9: Great.
8: So it was a really positive outcome. So, yeah, just doing the right thing. So it's good
9: stuff. Yep, exactly. It can be a simple job. Otherwise, if you fail to remain at the scene of a crash and someone passes on your details to the police, I can guarantee that you'll have the coppers knocking on your door. So it's always a smart move to step up and face the consequences early, and that way police aren't involved to start with.
8: Yeah,
9: so it saves us a bit of time as well. Yep.
8: Wonderful. You have a fantastic day and thanks for your report today. We'll talk soon. Cheers.
9: Thanks, Murray. Bye.
8: There she is, Sergeant Kerry Killican from the Cairns District Crime Prevention Office. Right here at 8464 CA. We cross to the Bureau in a couple of minutes' time.

0: There they are. Take That Back for Good and The Breakfast Show with Murray, thanks to our good friends at Botanica Lifestyle Resort. It is coming up to 9 minutes to 10. Well, look, I've left a few minutes for a bit of a discussion. I'm going to put Shane Kennedy through the ringer this morning from the Bureau. Good morning, Shane. How are you today?
1: Morning, Murray. I'm doing well. How about you?
0: Mate, good to have you along. And look, just before we come to the Cairns region, just keen to talk a little bit more about a low-pressure system, which seems like it's basically, now it's kind of in the Great Australian Bight already, but looking like it's going to deepen a bit and some fronts coming through, and particularly for people that may be travelling down through Victoria, Tasmania, looking like you might get some wild weather over the next few days in that part of the world.
1: That's right. So it's a pretty broad cloud band that extends from Western Australia down to Tasmania at the moment, just ahead of that low-pressure system and the trough, and that's expected to slowly move east over the next couple of days. So should bring up some pretty widespread rainfall, not likely to be heavy at this stage, but still pretty decent, particularly for southern Australia. So mostly in that 10 to 20 millimetre range. And we'll even feel just the northern tip of that brushing parts of northwestern Queensland as well. So mostly just be a cloud band in our state, but could still bring some reasonable rainfall for this time of year.
0: Yeah, because I think we did have something similar about a week or two ago and brought some good rain to that part of the world. But obviously for our part of the world, the high-pressure system is still the dominant feature, which is just off the border there of Queensland and New South Wales, just out there in the Pacific Ocean. But generally, looking like things are starting to calm down a little bit in our part of the world.
1: That's right. So you're really being dominated by that ridge of high pressure still for the next few days. It will start weakening a little bit late this week, just as that next cloud band and trough start to approach. But until then, still expect we'll have those waves of showers coming in off the coast and making up to the tablelands at times. It looks like we're in a bit of a break at the moment, apart from the Daintree coast, where there's still a few showers moving onto the coast there. But certainly have seen some reasonable rainfall, a few places getting up into that 10 to 20 millimetre range in the past 24 hours. So there is that potential today. So most places, particularly around Cairns, likely just be a millimetre or two. But on the Castorian Daintree coast, we could still see some more isolated places picking up 20 plus today.
0: Yeah, certainly some nice weather today. Lots of sunshine, top around about 27 degrees, and fairly mild ones overnight. So looking like this pattern is set to continue for at least through until the weekend. It might just cool off a little bit by then.
1: That's right. So you're really rinse and repeat for the next couple of days. So probably the showers might back off a little bit later this week, just ahead of that system. And probably not likely to see too much of the cloud band itself make it into the far north. So it's a little bit touch and go, so it'll move into that part of the Gulf Country at times. So may see at least a little bit of an increase in cloud on Sunday and into early next week. But otherwise, then expect we'll have that ridge start to re-establish and be back to those coastal showers then.
0: Righto. Very much the typical, certainly, winter pattern the last couple of days, and looking like it'll just slow down that little bit. Let's maybe get some observations, if we can move out across the reef this morning. And we usually go with Arlington Reef and Low Isles. What do we got out there this morning?
1: Some south to southeasterlies at the moment. So Arlington Reef is 17 knots and Low Isles is 20 knots. So it's expected to be mostly in that 15 to 20 knot range closer to shore, but if you're getting further offshore, there will be those periods in that 20 to 25 knots. So it's not quite in the strong wind warning territory at the moment, Murray, but we do have some strong wind warnings further north and further south, really. So just a slightly lower in the Cairns waters themselves. So Cooktown and Townsville waters do have the strong wind warnings for today and tomorrow. And so it's still pretty marginal there offshore, so something to be aware of if anyone's heading out and about. And probably very similar tomorrow, but then probably drop down a bit more.

0: that ridge slackens ever so slightly.
1: Yeah, and I certainly noticed that because yesterday we were talking about a strong wind warning being in place today for the Cairns coast. So obviously cancelled overnight, but still a little gusty out there. And I see that the swell over the next few days, certainly on the outside of the reef there to about 2.5 metres. So definitely just a little bit lumpy. Righto, let's move into the airport now. If I can grab what was our minimum overnight and some of the current observations there at Cairns Airport.
0: Dropped down below 21 degrees, so 20.5 was the minimum this morning. Currently sitting around 25 degrees at the airport now.
1: Righto, and 20.5, I guess that's actually above the average for this time of year, so we are certainly a little warmer than what we would normally be.
0: That's right. Yeah, it was a bit of cloud cover during that morning, which increased that up. So the average is 18 degrees at the airport this time of year, so definitely 2.5 above that average, and expect a fairly similar trend. We may have those overnight temperatures probably get a bit closer to average the next couple of mornings, just with a little bit less cloud cover, but yeah, still have that fairly mild conditions continuing.
1: And Shane, I saw an interesting story this morning about a Godzilla El Nino way out in the Pacific Ocean, but I won't draw you into that discussion right now, but it could be an interesting one for summer ahead.
0: That's right. Yeah, certainly the US has declared an El Nino, and I think the Bureau is not far behind as well, so probably have to wait another week or two, but things definitely trending that way.
1: Well, I don't want to get you into trouble with the bosses by getting you to declare anything like that this morning, so we'll leave it at that. But Shane, great to talk to you. You have a fantastic day, and thanks so much for your weather report. Cheers.
0: Thank you. Have a good morning.
1: There is Shane Kennedy from the Bureau of Meteorology, and quite a significant El Nino. They're calling it Godzilla, which is following one that was around, I think it was maybe nearly 10 years ago. But certainly for summer coming up, we had a pretty warm summer last year, but looking like on all predictions very early at this time, but certainly for summer coming up towards the end of the year and into 2027, could be one of the hottest ones on record if this El Nino, the Godzilla El Nino, certainly has that effect. Well, that is my lot for today. Have yourself a fantastic day. Enjoy yourselves. We got Campo in very, very shortly. It is our feel-good work day, and coming up fairly shortly as well this afternoon. Karina's back with our feel-good work day. Jones and Amanda as well. Respect each other. Have a wonderful day. Be kind, and I'll catch you bright and early morning tomorrow morning. Thanks to our friends at Botanical Lifestyle Resort.
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1: Hi there, I'm Jai Morse. One Nation MP Barnaby Joyce says he expects leader Pauline Hanson will cop it when she addresses the National Press Club tomorrow. It's the first time she's fronted the press club in her 30 years of politics. Joyce has told Nine she's ready for it.
2: Pauline will be up for grilling and, you know, people will be out for, you know, with steak knives. I can see that coming a mile away. But, you know, we've got to present ourselves to the Australian people.
1: Some good news on the way for mortgage holders today. The RBA's tipped to keep interest rates on hold for the first time this year. Employment Minister Amanda Rishworth has told Nine a drop in inflation will help the Reserve Bank with today's decision.
3: I would note that inflation has come down, but it's still too high than we would like.
1: A new US-Iran peace deal is expected to give both countries some breathing room. The arrangement to halt all military operations will be formally signed in Switzerland later this week. US President Donald Trump saying the full details will be made public after the signing ceremony. A Virgin plane has made an emergency landing in Melbourne after reports of an engine fire shortly after takeoff. The Boeing 737, which was en route to Perth last night, is being inspected by engineers. And new data has revealed the extent of dog attacks on our posties. The report from Australia Post shows around 9 workers are attacked every day, with New South Wales reporting the most incidents. It comes 1 year after the organisation began arming workers with citronella spray as a deterrent for aggressive pets.
0: White Rock Estate by Ken Frost Homes, now selling. 4CA, your sport now.
1: In sport, clubs are reportedly circling Bulldogs ruck Tim English despite being contracted to the kennel until 2029. Hawks Premiership player Jordan Lewis has told Fox English could be on the move as early as next year.
4: I think he's gettable. It would surprise me if he's there next year.
1: And just one more sleep until State of Origin hits Melbourne. Around 30,000 interstate visitors are set to walk through the gates at the G to watch Game 2 between the Maroons and the Blues. New South Wales leads the series 1-0. That's the latest in news and sport.
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5: With a high chance of showers today, decreasing to a medium chance of showers tomorrow. Southeasterly winds to 30 k's an hour today, easing a little tomorrow. A strong wind warning for the Cairns coast today and tomorrow, and a top of 26 today, 27 tomorrow, and overnight down to 20.
0: 4CA is your home of Steve Ahmed for your